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3: 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KERA News is following this story. Stay with us for updates. We're going to have sunny skies today with a high near 95, but it's going to feel like 104. Tonight, mostly clear and windy with a low near 78. Tomorrow, sunny and windy with a high near 95. It's going to feel like 99. Tomorrow night, increasingly cloudy and windy with a low near 78. In Dallas, 81. Fort Worth, 80. Denton, 77. 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
5: It's Morning Edition from NPR News. I'm E. Martinez.
6: And I'm Michelle Martin. Following New York's primary Tuesday night, the Democratic Party is facing questions about its future and just how far left it will go after the victories of two Democratic Socialist candidates in congressional primaries.
5: And less than a year after taking office, New York Mayor Zoran Mamdani swept the first major test of his political influence within the city thanks to primary wins by candidates he backed.
6: Reporter Steve Kastenbaum was following last night's result, and he's with us now for an early morning after a late night. Thanks, Steve.
7: Oh, my pleasure. Thank you.
6: So how did the night turn out for Mamdani and his slate of Democratic candidates?
7: Well, the mayor really flexed his muscle in this election, and it paid off in a very big way. All three candidates he backed won their primary races. And in one of the biggest upsets last night, five-term Democratic Congressman Adriano Espaillat went down in a narrow loss to Democratic Socialist Daria Liza Avila Chevalier. Mayor Mamdani spoke at her election night party after the Associated Press called the race.
8: And it is because you poured your hearts into this, because you poured your hopes into this, that we are showing there is a new path for politics in our city and in our country.
7: Espaillat chairs the Congressional Hispanic Caucus. He sits on the very powerful Appropriations Committee. This is a huge loss for the Democratic establishment.
6: And what about these primary winners? How did those who are aligned with Mamdani, how did they talk about their victory?
7: Well, they were celebrating, of course. Chevalier used her victory to fire a shot at that Democratic power structure.
9: Today we make it clear. The politics of the past ends today.
7: Mamdani also stumped heavily for Claire Valdez. She's a state assembly member. She was declared the winner in Brooklyn's 7th congressional district. That seat is being vacated by retiring Representative Nidia Velazquez, the first Puerto Rican woman elected to Congress. She backed another candidate, Antonio Reynoso. Valdez is also with the DSA, the Democratic Socialists of America. The candidates backed by Mamdani were highly critical of Israeli actions in Gaza. That includes former New York City comptroller Brad Lander. He's a close friend of the mayor, and he had a big win over incumbent Congressman Dan Goldman. All of these districts are heavily Democratic, so all three will likely go on to D.C.
6: Okay, Steve, to your point, though, these primaries happen in what are considered safe blue districts in New York City.

0: This is 90.1 KERA News. President Trump will meet with Senate Republicans on Capitol Hill today amid tensions over frustrations with efforts to divert their agenda. He's been pressuring them to focus on his proof of citizenship voting bill, even though he doesn't have the votes to pass. KERA News will keep an eye on this meeting. Stay with us for updates.
1: The Texas State Board of Education is considering changes to schools' social studies curriculum. KERA News heard the push for biblical references.
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0: Thanks for being here today. 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New York City Mayor Zohran Mamdani celebrated the primary victories of the three Democrats he endorsed. How much sway does his movement have outside of progressive urban areas? We'll find out in 16 minutes on KERA News. 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
2: 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Texas Counterfeiters, celebrating the Lone Star Topaz, the largest known topaz found in Texas, and more than 100 other topaz specimens from around the world. 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
0: The Turtle Creek Corral closes out Pride Month with a concert celebrating pride within all of us. 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Broadway Baptist Church in Fort Worth hosts Pride as Big as Texas on Friday. 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
5: It's Here and Now, and if you don't have World Cup fever yet, you may catch it over the next few days. All 48 teams have now played in two matches, and that sets the tournament up for a frenzied finale to close out the group stage. From today until Saturday, there are six matches a day. What? Soccer commentator Sean Wheelock is here. Sean, welcome back.
6: Hey, Robin. Thank you for having me.
5: And first, let's go to the fever. You know, here in Boston, where we are, you know, we are all Scottish and Norwegian and Ghanaian now. You know, the city has been in love with soccer fans. You know, Norwegians rowing up escalators, the Scots playing bagpipes for kids at homeless shelters. I mean, it's just amazing. What are you seeing?
6: I'm based in Kansas City, and we're one of the World Cup cities. We're getting six total matches. It is exactly the same. I heard once, and I really believe this, for most people, not just in the U.S., but globally, your entry point into soccer, into the sport of football, is the World Cup. That was certainly the case for me as a kid at World Cup 1990. That was the case for a lot of American men and women, and certainly kids at USA World Cup 1994. And I think multiply that by a factor of five, Robin, for this World Cup in 2026. The U.S., Canada, Mexico, all hosting. This is having a massive impact on North America.
5: Well, we want to get to how this works from here on out. But just to stay with this for a second, we're hearing, you know, from the soccer fans and players who have come here, they had this anticipation, maybe because of, you know, the view of the U.S. on the world stage right now, that people would not be friendly, that we'd all be fighting each other or fighting them because they're coming from different countries. And instead, they're feeling so welcomed. And then on the other hand, a lot of Americans, when we hear about soccer, it's because some hooligans somewhere have done something. And so each, I think, is

0: Thanks for listening to NPR in North Texas, 90.1 KERA News. I'm Joe Cozera, sitting in for Bella Cyrus today. Dallas County Commissioners approved an interim CFO for the county's largest mental health and developmental disability services provider. How will the change impact MetroCare? KERA News is keeping an eye on the situation. 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And one way to do that is listening via the KERA app.
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7: It's Here and Now. In some ways, 2026 feels like the golden age of medicine. Advances coming fast and furious. Customized oncology, gene editing that cures some of the most severe cases of sickle cell, life-saving treatments. But in some areas of medicine, including pulmonology and kidney disease, patients are still being subjected to race-specific diagnostic tools based on decades, even centuries-old, medical myths that can harm and even kill black patients. Now, we've reported on this. It's starting to change, but not everywhere and not without resistance. It's all laid out in a meticulously researched and reported podcast in the New England Journal of Medicine series called The Race Equation. It's part of its Intention to Treat show. It's reported and produced by veteran medical reporter Rachel Gottbaum, also our former colleague. Rachel, welcome back.
8: Well, thank you. It's great to be here, Robin.
7: Let's start with what you're calling the race equation. You say it's a series of tools that diagnose illness, but the scores are adjusted for black patients based on myths about them. So take kidney disease. Creatinine is a kidney waste product. It's generated by muscle activity. It's quite normal. It's also used to measure kidney health, but there's a separate overall kidney health score, which is inflated for black patients based on false thinking. What is that false thinking?
8: With the example of kidney disease, for decades, black patients would get a different score, a higher score, guided by a mythology that has been passed on through decades of science that black patients had more muscles, that somehow black people are biologically different. So that meant that they were underdiagnosed, and in this case, prevented from having kidney transplants, dialysis, these kinds of things.
7: So that test, once it's raised, might miss the disease that it would have caught if it stayed the same as the test for the white person.
8: Exactly.
7: Well, you spoke with a patient named Esther. She noticed on her kidney function test results two scores. Let's listen.
9: No one had ever explained to me the reason for the two different numbers. Not ever. I just thought, because I'm black, then I look at that number and that was it.
8: The result for her was that her kidney disease diagnosis, the actual diagnosis, was delayed for years until she got a race-neutral equation that took race out.

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1: The Trump administration's pullback on recommending some childhood vaccines has created a dilemma for local pediatricians. Some are even steering families away from the CDC website to alternative sources or even building their own sites. I'm Justin Martin. I hope you stick with us. In about 15 minutes, look at how health officials are navigating this informational challenge on 90.1 KERA News.
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1: New York's primary election has highlighted a key question facing the Democratic Party. Just how progressive does it want to be? While they are winning in safe seats, moderates are prevailing in competitive districts. I'm Justin Martin. Glad you're hanging out with us this hour. In about 20 minutes, we'll look at the results of those primary matchups on 90.1 KERA News.
2: The Texas State Board of Education is considering changes to schools' social studies curriculum. 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
1: You could expect clear skies later tonight, heading down to a comfortable low near 77. Get ready for a near carbon copy tomorrow with tons of sunshine and an afternoon high near 96. A federal judge has dealt another setback to President Trump's efforts to reshape election rules. A ruling today blocks an executive order that would have required proof of citizenship to register to vote. And Camp Mystic is seeking bankruptcy protection as it continues to deal with the fallout from last summer's deadly floods. The filing comes as lawsuits from victims' families move forward in court. Thanks for listening to 90.1 KERA News. You can also listen on the KERA app.